A lefty on the verge of her very first country number one. It's B-Dub Radio Saturday night rolling from coast to coast. We got a great one tonight. Luke Bryan just dropped a new album called Signs yesterday. He's hanging with us all night around

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Football. Bonfires. Back roads. 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

track two, and I love just the brother-sister friendship they have. The content they're shooting around that song is just absolutely awesome. I'm at Beat Up Radio on Instagram with your request tonight, Shaboozy and Jelly Roll are on. All the lost

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0: Morgan Wallen has a song on the Grand Theft Auto album. He dropped it on Thursday. It's Beat Up Radio Saturday night, which means that we have Morgan Wallen on Grand Theft Auto 6 before we have Grand Theft Auto 6. If you're a gamer, you appreciated that joke. Love somebody's on.
1: Rumors going all over town. Can't keep my name out the mouth these days. Yeah, they say.

0: So Luke Bryan dropped a new album yesterday called Signs. He's on with us all night tonight. We'll check in with Luke in about 10 minutes. It's B-Dub Radio Saturday night, Riley Green.
1: If you showed up, I wouldn't let you in.

0: We're hanging with Luke Bryan. It's B-Dub Radio. Dude, it was fun chatting with you the other night, unexpectedly.
1: It was fun. Thank you. Yeah.
0: Yeah, dude, we were like a few beers deep and just, you know, listening to the record and like texting.
1: That's
0: Carrie
1: the way you should then, listen to
0: there
1: records.
0: You go. After a few cocktails, a few beers, after three glasses of wine, what of it?
1: Yeah, man. Some eardrum lubrication.
0: I love it. Luke Bryan, man, we're talking signs. I just want to get right into it. You've called yourself the king of not overthinking things. Like, is that something you try not to? Okay. Is that something you've gotten better at with age, or have you always been pretty good at saying, yeah, you know, that feels right. Let's just go with it.
1: Well, I mean, there may be a little bit of fabrication to that. I mean, you do have to overthink things, because in this business, you gotta really hone in and focus. And I mean, I've even had people come up to me and go, you need to think about this, and you need to really, this isn't something where you can be your typical self on. So then, but I mean, you know, one of the best tricks in my book was back when I had my children riding five and 8 years old in the back of the truck, and they're jamming to songs, and they're listening they're just listening to songs like a kid, and their favorite, there's 15 songs, you could bet their favorite three were the biggest hits on the album, because they're just listening. So that was a fun little tactic. Now that they're old and they're opinionated, I try to stay away from them as much as I can.

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We're just getting into it. We've got more with Luke Bryan in the next hour. We'll do Stream It or Skip It. Your bar brawl coming up later. And a week from Monday, your chance to get to Jason Aldean and Luke Bryan in Vegas. 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

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B-Dub Radio, Saturday night, minutes away from Stream It or Skip It. Part of the show where you decide which songs play tomorrow, today. Hey,

Agland's best, better taste, better nutrition, better eggs. This song's been out a minute, but you're going to see him on tour with Kenny Chesney in 2027. And really, this one's on the cusp of getting added to the show, but I want to know if you think we should. Graylin James, Water at a Wedding, stream it or skip it.

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Does that one belong on the show? That's up to you. 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

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Fall starts on Tuesday, but be honest, you've been in flannel mode for weeks. The pumpkin spice is everywhere, including coffins. Yes, you heard me correctly.

Kenny Chesney on with us next weekend. It's B-Dub Radio Saturday night, rolling from coast to coast. More with Luke Bryan on the show in about 10 minutes. And, of course, your request all night tonight. Ashley checking in from Seattle, FGL.

0: are changing. Pumpkin Everything is back, and yes, you're still pretending you'll rake the yard this weekend.
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0: show, new album called Signs. It's Beat Up Radio. The thing that surprised me, because I know you came up as a songwriter, you're one of the best songwriters in town. You only co-wrote two songs on this record. Is there still any ego involved when somebody sends you a song you think, man, I wish I would have written that one? Like,
1: well, that's what I want to be thinking. I mean, I want to be mad at them that they wrote one so good, you know. And I want to be
0: obviously there were a few that made that list on this record. Don't they have two co-writes on a Luke Bryan album?
1: Well, I mean, you know, listen, early in my career, I mean, I was in the game of writing every day, a couple songs a day, and it was, you know, it's what you got to have to get your career off the ground. And now, I mean, I got a cell phone chock full of ideas and thoughts and stuff that when I write, if I write them, if I get the idea right, I'm happy. And sometimes I still don't write the song the right way. But it's really fun when I get two or three that I really do feel like they're worthy of being on the album. But it's really fun when you find those outside songs that really say things that I can stand behind and believe in and have fun singing the rest of my life.

0: All right, go refill that coffee. Let the dog out. 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We're all really good at that. 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

Ella Langley with Love and Life again. 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More with Luke Bryan coming up in about 10 minutes. 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

My friends, the weekend is here. It's Pumpkin Fest weekend, Oktoberfest going on. I'll talk to you Monday on the Steck Show. Fact one of the day, dad joke, number of the day. Brain tease for you. Here's one to ponder on for the weekend. They say 1 in 4 motorists have this in common during the morning commute. What do you think it is? I'll let you know at 7:10 Monday morning. It's the Steck Show, weekday mornings, 5 to 9 on 104.9 The Wolf. Have yourself a good weekend.

0: It's Beat Up Radio. Luke Bryan hanging with us. You, I know, happy belated birthday. I know last month you hit the big 5-0. There was a lot of social media fun amongst your friends on that one. You have said that mentally you still feel 30. which part of your body files an objection to that statement first?
1: Oh, man, my knees file a huge objection. You know, based on the amounts of chiropractic visits this year, my neck and lower back. I mean, when you develop a little bit of golf, I've been more golf psycho than ever. So the golf swing, you know, you go play 4 days of golf in a row, you know, old chiropractor. But, man, for the most part, I'm happy, though, with how my body feels. I mean, I think when you get 50, you got your bumps and your bruises and you got a, you know, you got an old skiing accident that shows up or whatever, or old maybe, you know, falling off a stage or two. I text McGraw. I said, dang, bro, you look like me up there falling on the stage. How's that tailbone?
0: That was a nasty spill. Oh, man.
1: But, you know, bottom line is, yeah, I mean, I like to kind of stay high energy and stay busy with my mind. And yeah, I do feel 30 mentally, but I learned on my birthday, if you drink like you're 20 on your 50th birthday, you feel like you're 90.

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still breathe. I'm loving this new one from Hudson Westbrook. It's kind of it sneaks up on you. It's what I call a sleeper of a hit. Like, the more you hear it, the better it gets. It's called Painted You Pretty. 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

0: Gotcha Bar Brawl coming up in minutes, brought to you by T-Mobile. Part of the show, we give you two brand new songs. You decide which one moves on to next weekend.
1: I love a first cast when the water's glass and the line's

Tyler Hubbard and Land. It'll be interesting to see with FGL playing these festival shows in 2027, what kind of solo stuff they do. Do they just do FGL songs, or does T-Hub do some of his and Brian Kelly do some of his? It remains to be seen. We're in the middle of the bar brawl. Song number two, Tucker Wetmore and Who Told You That?

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Morgan Wallen with Ben By Now. He's got a song on the Grand Theft Auto 6 soundtrack, which is freaking awesome. Like, I remember playing those games more so for the music playing in the background and the radio DJ than the game itself. I guess that makes sense with my career and occupational choice. Before

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1: We continue our conversation with Luke Bryan in 10 minutes. Luke has a new album, Signs, which just came out yesterday. Incredible album. My favorite of his since Crash My Party. More with Luke. About

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You've seen your first pumpkin patch post. Someone has already complained about the weather. And somebody's putting up Christmas decorations way too early. Oh, yeah. It's fall. Number one for New Country, 104.9 The Wolf.

0: up, Luke Bryan on the show. New album's called Signs. I know you recently turned 50. Speaking of, you know, midlife and getting to that point, you know, the crises are pretty much done at 50 for most people. But, you know, Fish Hunt Golf Drink, one of the fun songs on the album. Four hobbies and maybe a cry for help. Hypothetically, if Caroline says to you, you can only keep two, which two survive?
1: Fish drink.
0: Okay. Yeah, because you can, it's kind of a, fishing's more about the experience. You're sitting, you're just casting and reeling them in, a lot of conversations. It's not
1: That's
0: dangerous
1: a great question.
0: If you're not paying
1: That's
0: attention.
1: A lot of sacrifice. That's more sacrifice than I even want to, you know, just dive into. It's almost like, it sounds like a horror movie to sacrifice golfing and hunting.

0: Quick break. Time to do that thing where you stare into the fridge like the answer to life is hiding behind the milk.
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Ella Langley up for 9 CMA nominations. Luke Combs up for a few himself. I think Ella has a chance to sweep every category she's nominated in. I mean, Luke could give a running for Entertainer of the Year, but I think she squeaks by. 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

Kenny Chesney with Carry On. Kenny going to be on with us next weekend to celebrate his new album, Silver Sands Marina. If you've got a question for Kenny, make sure to DM me at BWRadio on Instagram.

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Anybody else in fall denial? Like, it's the last weekend of summer. Tomorrow, the last Sunday fun day of summer, so make sure to get it in, all right? Like, seriously, though, I'm a summer guy, but I do love fall. I'm just not quite ready for pumpkin spice and flannel. Hoodies? Absolutely.

0: Now would be the perfect time to answer that text you've ignored for 3 hours because I'll get back to them later sounded reasonable at the time. 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

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We want to send you to Vegas this December to check out Luke Bryan and Jason Aldean at Allegiant Stadium. The winning starts a week from Monday. And if you want the info before anyone else, make sure you're following me on Instagram at B-Dub Radio.

358 B-Dub, rap B-Dub Radio on Instagram. It's B-Dub Radio Saturday Night. More with Luke Bryan coming up in about 10 minutes. Luke, of course, dropped the new album Signs yesterday. It's my favorite of his since Crash My Party, which came out in 2013. Like, yes, there's the fun songs, the don't have to think about them songs, but there's some pretty deep ones, too.

0: It's B-Dub, Luke Bryan on the show. We're getting towards the end of the year. I know Crash My Playa back again in January. Are you evolving, you know, with this what, being year 12 of this thing? It's the 12th one coming up?
1: Yep.
0: 12th one. How has your role evolved to more ambassador of the whole thing? Like, yeah, you play a set, you play a full band set, you got your Luke Bryan and friends, but are you more watching the young kids that come play this thing, do their thing versus actively participating in the, well, the power drinking? Or are you just like, you know what?
1: I'm more into the guy, you know, like, well, back when we rode horses down here to Crash My Playa, you know, we were, you know, covered wagging through the Mexican desert to get down here. Not, I mean, yeah, it's always fun to, like, I remember one year, Zach Topp was down there, and he was kind of the buzz of Crash My Playa, and I was running into fans, and they were like, Zach Topp's, I mean, he's just the next thing, and so and then to kind of watch him go from Playa to being Zach Topp has been amazing. And then Ella was there a couple years ago, and to talk with Ella, and now Lord, you know, she goes from, we were in one of our sets. Ella's night that she performed had a pretty significant rain delay. So Ella and I and a bunch of folks, we got to sit around and chat. And, you know, it was really watching the new crop come through. And Crash My Playa has always been a fun spot for up and coming. I mean, you know, when I was in that first 2 or 3 years of my career, anytime I could get in front of 5,000-6,000 fans and play any of my music, much less play like a pool party or a late night party. I mean, these artists are getting to come down there and kind of almost develop an even more personal relationship with the fan base down there. And then they do get to kind of let their hair down and get a little beach time. And it feels like a vacation that you're working at too.

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Luke Holmes and Forever After All. It's Beat Up Radio Saturday night. Enjoy the rest of your weekend. Enjoy this last Sunday fun day of summer. And we'll be back next Saturday. Kenny Chesney on with us next weekend right here. John Party takes us out with Boots Off.

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0: don't go anywhere. 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Then honestly, invite us. 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
1: Later, Larry.
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day, Potts Farm was a place to go. 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Y'all ain't listening to more dirt.

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1: At Sherman's, we're picky about furniture. 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
2: Even the $500 one?
1: Yep. We've been doing this a long time, you know.
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1: Later, Larry.
0: All right, we're back. The laundry's still there. The dishes still need to be done. 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
2: Welcome to Week in Review, a recap of events and issues pertinent to Central Illinois. I'm WMBD Radio News' TJ Carson. This week was the beginning of public hearings on the proposed Four Creeks Wind Farm in Northwest Peoria County. The hearings took place over 4 days, with more hearings planned, if needed, in 2 weeks. First, we'll hear the opening statement from Seth Uphoff, the lawyer representing Repsol Renewables, the company behind the project.
3: As a way of, by way of additional introduction, I just want to tell you a little bit about myself. I grew up about an hour east of here on a small family farm in Livingston County, a farm that started in 1913. And my dad and my uncle farmed together, raising corn, soybeans, hogs, some sheep. And then between the two of them, 12 kids. And raising a family, running a small farm, it takes a lot. And so there was always side jobs. There was always attempts to find other avenues to bring income into the family. Later, when I was in high school, my dad started working full-time for the Illinois State Department of Transportation. And I had an opportunity to watch my brother, he's the youngest of those 12, take over that farm. Again, small farm, and he's trying to make his way through it, trying to raise his kids now. And I'd like to say that I get over there to help a lot more often than I do, but unfortunately, between running my practice and raising my 4 kids here in Dunlap, it's hard to get over there as much as I would like. But what I see with my brother and what I saw with my dad and my uncle is that farming's hard. It's a hard life. It takes a lot of dedication. It takes a lot of time. And you're at the mercy of the weather, and you're at the whims of the market. And so anytime that farmers, landowners can find opportunities to try to generate more income or to try to better provide for their family, I think they look to take it. And that's why I bring that up, because this project, as much as anything, is about the landowners. It's about the landowners and the farmers who live in the area who are trying to make best use of their land to try to support their families and to try to do the best they can to make their way through this life. They are landowners and farmers. They're raising families themselves. They are trying to harvest the crops. Like, they're probably trying to start today or maybe even over the weekend, trying to get going. So I understand that. I appreciate that. So I thank all of you for being here when I know that that's out there waiting for you. But here we have an opportunity for them to harvest something else, and that's the wind. And for anybody who's lived in the country around here, you know that the wind is almost always blowing. And so here are these landowners that are raising crops, but also blowing right over their heads is another opportunity for them to try to generate income for their family. And with this project, it provides them an opportunity not only to do that, but to also provide power. Because as we all know, in this world that we're living in every day, there's a greater and greater need for electric power and for power production. And so they have an opportunity here to harvest this wind through this company and through this project to help put power onto the grid for everybody in the area and the community and to support the grid generally. And then they also have an opportunity to support and provide benefits to the community.

0: community, because there's a great deal of benefits that would come along with this project. And I think you'll hear from some of those landowners that it was the benefits for the community that was the reason why they ended up signing up and deciding to be involved. So my role and the role of the team here with Four Creeks Wind is to take you through our application and to outline and highlight and point out the different pieces of evidence that will establish that we have met the requirements. As has been referenced already this morning, there are requirements that are handed down by the state. There are requirements that you as a ZBA have voted to put in place here in the Peoria County Ordinance, or at least you recommended the county do that, and they did. And I think that you're going to hear from a number of witnesses who are going to provide a lot of information that is hopefully new and insightful for you, because this is the first of its kind project in Peoria County. As we go through that, we'll have witnesses who are going to speak on topics such as shadow flicker, which has already been referenced, and sound, decommissioning, airspace, communications, wildlife, property values, economic impact. There's a lot of topics. There's a lot of information. There is a lot of information that was enclosed in the application, which my recollection is somewhere in the neighborhood of 6,000 pages. That's a lot of information for everybody to digest, but I think that your staff has done a wonderful job of going through and identifying the parts that are most pertinent, and that's what we're going to try to do here as we go through this hearing. And so I'm going to attempt to be as expeditious as possible in getting through the information and presenting it to you. Given the amount that's there, I would appreciate your patience as we go through that, because we want to make sure that at the end of this, you have all the information you need in order to be able to make a determination and a recommendation. And I believe that we will present you with that evidence. I believe that we will show evidence that will meet all of the standards that are in the state law and all of the requirements and hearing factors that you have put in place in your ordinance. And there's factors that you will have to balance and consider. You've got several hearing factors that are outlined there. We'll present evidence as to those factors as well. And ultimately, as you're making those balancing decisions, one thing that I think you should give great weight to is landowner rights and the rights of these landowners to be able to utilize their land, to be able to support their families, and to be able to make best use of what they have earned through their hard work through the years. And I think that that's a major factor that you should consider as you're going through this process. On that point, I would direct you to, and we lost a couple of the screens here, I think they're coming back up. But on the screen behind you is a map that you'll see in the application, and that will be referenced throughout some of the testimony. And there's an orangish line that goes around, that was the sort of polygon that Mr. Porter referenced earlier. But within that, you'll see a large number of highlighted parcels, most of them green, some of them blue. This is a map that shows all of the participating parcels for this project. And I think if you look at the number of participants in the area, you will find that it is the vast majority of that space. These are landowners that are choosing to be involved. There's no eminent domain here. We didn't come in and say you have to join the project, you have to put something on your property. All of these parcels are signed up because these people chose to participate. They're choosing to be involved. They're choosing to use their land. And so I'd ask you to keep that in mind when you're considering all this evidence. They are joining in to make this project a reality, not just for themselves, but also for the entire community. Because you're going to hear about the substantial benefits that are going to benefit not just the landowners, but everybody in the community, even those of you who are not in favor. And I understand there are a number of you that are here, and you are absolutely entitled to your opinion. And we will respect that, and I hope that you will respect our position as well. But if this project gets approved and if this project gets built, you will still reap the rewards of this project, even if you don't support it. Those rewards will be things like hundreds of construction jobs for local people in the area, and probably more than that, the hundreds of millions of dollars in additional tax revenue that this project company will pay into all the taxing bodies in this area. The majority of that will go to the schools, but there's still a lot of it that will go to the other taxing bodies, the library districts, the road districts, the county. Everybody will have an opportunity to have better government services due to the additional increase in funds coming in from this project. So as we go through this, we will present this evidence and we will endeavor to answer as many questions as we can to try to make sure that at the end of this, like I said, you have all the information you as a ZBA need to be able to make your recommendation. And at the end of this, the team on behalf of the project and all the landowners are going to respectfully request that you recommend this project for approval for a special use permit for the Four Creeks Wind project. Thank you.
1: After the break, the counterpoints. Welcome back to Week in Review. I'm TJ Carson in the WMBD Radio Newsroom. In the first segment, you heard the opening statement from a lawyer representing the company behind the Four Creeks Wind Farm project in Peoria County. Now we'll hear from Rick Porter, who represents landowners against the project.
2: 113 657-foot industrial wind turbines and a project area of 40,313 acres. The industrial electrical generation devices are three times the size of most turbines in Illinois, twice the height of the Statue of Liberty, taller than the largest monument in the United States, the Gateway Arch. Gateway Arch is 630 feet tall. These are going to be taller than that, less than 750 feet away from people's borders. They're twice the size of the tallest buildings in Peoria, Illinois, the Willis Towers. Worse, this is not a silent, static structure. These are 113 massive skyscrapers with rotating blades themselves the size of an entire 747. The rotors are moving at speeds of more than 200 miles per hour at the tips. Worse, they create extreme noise, extreme shadow flicker, strobing effects throughout people's properties and homes, vibration, and are guaranteed to destroy the use and enjoyment of everyone's property that is in close proximity to these monstrous structures. If this Zoning Board of Appeals allows this application, these will be the tallest turbines in Illinois and nearly the tallest land turbines in the entire United States. You'll hear that the turbines will be visible for over 30 miles away. Imagine what they look like at 750 feet. Despite that, they are shockingly being proposed to be placed in one of the most populous counties in downstate Illinois, Peoria County. They're estimated to produce as much as 663 megawatts of energy. You'll hear that a megawatt is equal to 1 million watts, which is the same as 1 million joules of energy per second. In other words, this facility, if allowed, will create 663 million joules of energy. The entire city of Peoria only needs 220 megawatts. This is three times the energy needed to power the entire city of Peoria. There is no need in your community. When's the last time you ran out of energy in Peoria, Illinois? Despite that, here we are. You'll hear during the course of this proceeding that all of this is being done not for some Dunlap, Illinois employee. This is for a 100% Spanish-owned, Spain-owned foreign company to enrich them. That's what this is about. You'll hear that there are very few permanent local jobs. Once construction is done, you don't need that many people to operate a wind turbine electric industrial facility. This is all to enrich a foreign company. I happen to be a ex-Peoriaite, Richwood's boy. My parents live 5 minutes from here. I'm offended by what you are contemplating subjecting your community to. I have the pleasure of representing 34 landowners of property in the county of Peoria, and many of them are in the very footprint. Council threw up that graphic. There are over 300 non-participating landowners within that site. The reason it doesn't look that big is because the participating landowners don't live by the turbines, and you'll hear about that later. They own land that they're putting turbines on, so it looks like, oh yeah, look at this, we're subjecting ourselves to these. No, they're subjecting my clients, your neighbors, your friends, to these impacts that are not participating. At great expense, those 34 landowners have hired my firm to review this application and retain some of the best experts in their fields to testify concerning how this application fails to meet the requirements for a special use permit in Peoria. And let's talk quickly about special use permit. This is not a permitted use. You have permitted uses in your county ordinances. Those are uses you can just build. This is a use you only allow. It's not permitted. It's not favored. It's only allowed if indeed it doesn't have impacts to the neighbors, if it doesn't impede the use and development of properties nearby, if it doesn't affect property values. That's the only time you can approve a special use. That's not what we have here. I'll use this opening statement to identify exactly who we will call on the topics that we will address. But before doing that, it's important that I dispel a rumor that I've heard about since being retained that's been apparently floating around Peoria County. It's been widely circulated, we're afraid, by members of the public, public officials. There's been misinformation campaign spread that the county does not have the authority to reject Four Creek's application. Much like you heard, the ZBA thinking it doesn't have the authority to determine whether or not the ZBA has provided proper notice. Clearly you had the authority, and you have the authority to reject this application. Your county has an extensive, it's a well-drafted commercial wind energy facilities ordinance, section 7.2, which was passed pursuant to, this is the statute we all hear about, that it's the Illinois wind energy facilities statute. It's now wind and solar energy facility statute, 55 ILCS 5/5-12020. Try to remember the 12020. That's how I do it. That's the state statute. Under 7.2, Peoria County has identified certain minimum information that must be included in a special use application before the ZBA can recommend approval to the county board. I'll discuss with you the evidence we'll submit that shows Four Creeks failed to include many of the minimum requirements. You're going to hear a lot about what you heard in the motion to dismiss. However, I need to make that record again in the opening. But even if they checked all the boxes in the material that was required to be included, and they did not, your ordinance requires an application for wind turbine facility meet the usual standards for a special use. So if you've been on the ZBA, these are the same standards you've employed in any special use that you've had and often reject because of the impacts on the neighbors. Those are, that section in this case is at 3.5.4 of your special use ordinances, which are additional factors that you must consider for commercial wind energy facilities that provide a county board may only approve a special use permit application for such facility if certain factors are met, including that it will not be detrimental or endanger the public health, safety, comfort, and general welfare. The applicant must show that it will not be injurious to the use and enjoyment of property in the vicinity, nor diminish or impair property values. Further, they must show and prove that the proposal will not impede normal and orderly development of surrounding areas, and that it's consistent with the comprehensive plan, and obviously won't impact property values. So I agree with council on one thing. This is about landowners. It's about the landowners that aren't getting paid by the turbine company. It's the landowners that are in the area whose property rights were supposed to be protected by the county. And that's why this isn't a permitted use. It's only allowed as a special use. That's what this is about. That's what this hearing is. It's not about enriching a company from Spain. There's been misinformation submitted to your community, and I suspect to this very board, the Zoning Board of Appeals, that these general special use factors cannot be considered, and that your usual discretion to recommend a denial based on the negative impacts on the neighbors has somehow been usurped by that state statute. Nothing could be further from the truth. This year, the 4th District Appellate Court ruled in the Tate Road Solar versus County of Winnebago, my current neck of the woods, that the state statute did not remove the requirement or authority of a county to consider factors like the impacts to neighbors. It came to exactly the opposite conclusion. If anybody's been telling you you don't have a discretion anymore, this is a public hearing. This isn't a meeting. This is a hearing. This is a trial to determine whether or not it's going to impact the community negatively. That's your decision to make. You are not here to determine whether or not some boxes were checked. You're here to employ those special use factors.
1: After the break, East Peoria's flock of cameras. Welcome back to Week in Review. I'm TJ Carson in the WMBD Radio Newsroom. The debate over flock cameras has shifted to East Peoria. The City Council approved a first reading to add 10 more automatic license plate reader cameras to help with enforcement. A second vote is expected to take place early next month. This comes in the wake of Pekin approving a contract renewal with Flock to allow their police department to continue using the technology.
3: We've heard a lot of comments about Flock tonight, and I definitely have my comments, and I want to start, Chief doesn't know I'm going to ask him this, but there's been a lot of speculation by the public on how these cameras are used, the fact that they're on playgrounds, outside of schools or libraries, and I think maybe before I give my comments, Chief, would you just be willing to give the public a little bit of information on how these cameras are used, the processes and procedures that our police officers use when they're accessing them, just to maybe clear up a few things.
4: So as somebody who actually uses the system, here's what I can tell you. There is no surveillance. We don't surveil people. These are pictures of a vehicle in a public roadway, and that's what they are. There's no locations that these cameras are detecting. There's no locations that we know where you're at. There is no personal information that's being captured with these cameras. The state of Illinois has deemed a license plate that is not personal information, and that's what it's capturing. There is no people information that's being taken or collected at all with these cameras. And then when it comes to accountability, you know, I'm a firm believer in individual responsibility. East Peoria is an individual responsibility for what we do at our police department, and we will hold our people accountable if they abuse the system. We audit our system, and we regularly check our system. So individual responsibility is what it is. We don't control what Creef Corps does. We don't control what other departments do. We control what East Peoria does. So we definitely hold people accountable. So like I said, in the end, this is this is, the courts have ruled on this multiple times when it comes to the picture, taking pictures of vehicles in open areas that are publicly accessible for everybody else. And we've been successful in all those as well. So those are just a couple of things that I wrote down during this whole situation. Obviously, tollways are worse. They actually take a picture of the driver. These cameras don't take pictures of drivers. Almost all the cameras take a picture of the rear license plate vehicle only from the rear. So you're not even getting a picture of a person that's driving the car or anything like that. So, and then again, the last thing I just want to say is these cameras are used when crimes are occurring or crimes have occurred. There is no personal information. I'm getting a license plate. I don't know. The system does not tell me it's Dave Catton. The system tells me it's a license plate. That's all it does. Any other question, I'll definitely entertain or try to answer them. Best.
3: One more, Chief, just before I give my comments. In order for one of our officers to access the cameras, what do they have to do? I know there are safeguards in that we have in our own policy, and I don't know if other departments have that or not, but I know we do. Would you be willing to speak about that?
4: So in order to search the cameras, it requires a report number. Report numbers are a number from our CAD because a crime has committed or has been committed or is about to be committed. So that's the only reason that these cameras are being searched. in a looking for information because a crime has occurred. But we already have preset information in order to search these license plates or vehicles. So you may have a crime that occurs that was a red car in a specific area. So that's what we're searching, that red car in that specific area. But again, it comes with a report number that is easily tracked and easily cross-referenced with our lead system. There, like I said, there is no names that are associated with this system at all.
3: Thank you, Chief. So this is my agenda item. I'll go ahead and speak first on it, and I'm sure each of the commissioners will have something to say. So first, I want to thank everybody who came out to speak. We may not all be in agreement. It's the Constitution Week was one of our proclamations, and one of the great things about our country and our city is that we can have civil disagreements, and I thought everybody who spoke did a very good job of articulating their point. And so I thank you for that. I probably look at the cameras a little bit differently. First, I want to look, I took down some notes of points that people made, and one is the data. And, you know, as far as AI and data collection, what does Flock collect, what does Flock not collect, you know, we're on a public street, I think is for me the big part of that. Those streets are where they are public streets. And so they're paid for by public tax dollars. Those streets are owned by the public entities, not owned by any individual. So when we take advantage of public streets, I think that we by nature, I guess some people aren't interested in hearing the other side of the story. When we are on a public street, you're on the public. I mean, that's owned by the city or by the state, and if there are cameras saying that you were on a public street, that's, I mean, I think that's public. And nobody's, you know, you don't have an expectation of privacy on a public street, I think. Another thing that I heard a lot of is trusting the police and that there's a distrust of police. I tend to think the opposite way. I trust our police. These are men and women who we may call on our worst moment, who come in with a badge and a gun, and we trust them with those two items. I trust them with the cameras until somebody proves that they can't be trusted with it. And if they can't be trusted with it, they make mistakes, such as the police officers in Creve Coeur. That's Chief Catton's job. That's the mayor's job, is the commissioner over the police department to deal with those people and to deal with that issue. And we don't need, in my opinion, to not have a tool at our police officers' disposal because some people may misuse it. Every tool that they have at their disposal gets misused from time to time by police officers in other communities, and we don't take those things away from our police because some people choose to misuse them. The third thing I heard a lot of was constitutionality of the cameras. I like to think of myself as somewhat of an intelligent individual, and I think that the people in the crowd spoke intelligently also, but the one thing I am not is a judge. I'm not an attorney. I don't determine what's constitutional, and neither does anybody in this room. That is done by the courts. And to my knowledge, unless somebody can stand up and correct me, and I encourage you, not one court has ruled these unconstitutional. So that would go from the Illinois Supreme Court or a circuit court or in the area all the way to the Supreme Court. And to my knowledge, these have not been ruled unconstitutional. So the constitutionality of them, right now they are constitutional unless somebody determines that they're not. And if a court determines that they're not constitutional, this council would have a different decision to make. Then we would have to take what the courts say into advisement, and I'm not one who is going to go against what the U.S. Supreme Court says. But right now that has been determined, and so I'm going off of what's constitutional. The one gentleman spoke very intelligently about the GPS tracking, the historical tracking data. Those are things that our police officers do not use because the courts have ruled them unconstitutional. So we have followed the rules that the courts and the legislature has put in place for us. The final thing I wanted to say, because I told the council and the community that I was going to reserve comments until tonight because I wasn't overly prepared last meeting, I thought I knew where I was, but I wanted to look into it, is a case from 9-8, so September 8th, literally 1 week from our council meeting, 1 week ago today. There was a 12-year-old abducted in South Carolina, Spartanburg, South Carolina. She was abducted, kidnapped on the side of a road. The police were able to ascertain the kind of vehicle that picked her up. Less than 24 hours later, they found that 12-year-old girl 1,200 miles away in Arkansas by use of Flock cameras. Now, I understand that there's hesitation in the room of those cameras, but I've got two little girls and a little boy, and if somebody took one of them and was taking them 1,200 miles away across state lines to do God knows what to them, I would want the police to have that camera in their disposal, 100%. And I imagine that most of the people in this crowd, if that happened to one of their family members, would want the exact same thing. And that's why I'm supporting this tonight. There is definitely potential for abuse or misuse. The data, I think that will be sorted out as all the stories that you read get sorted out. But I want our police officers to have the ability to protect this community. And that includes protecting my family and your family.
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5: Carolyn Evans spent her psychotherapy career helping patients manage their emotional health and daily stress. But behind the scenes, she was dealing with her own issue that only continued to get worse, chronic bladder pain. Evans' doctor couldn't figure out what was wrong and eventually resorted to diagnosing her with interstitial cystitis.
9: And she said, well, it's not really curable. I can give you some medicine that might help, but it'll make your hair fall out. And I was like, okay, no. Thanks. And then I went to another urologist and he said, oh, interstitial cystitis, that's not a thing. It's not a real diagnosis. So interstitial cystitis is one of those catch-all diagnoses when they just don't know what to call what you're having and they don't know how to fix it. So I had this surgery where they ballooned up my bladder and took a look around and there was nothing wrong.
5: Evan spent 3 years exhausting all her options. She changed her diet, saw different specialists, and even tried more alternative methods like acupuncture and dry needling.
9: I did all the things that people do. None of it worked. And one day I was talking to a nutritionist. At the end of the call, she said, you know, have you heard of pain reprocessing therapy? And I was like, no, I'm a therapist. Why don't I know about this? And turns out it was brand new at the time. And I got in Alan Gordon. He's the creator of pain reprocessing therapy. I got into his founding training cohort. And within 6 to 8 weeks, my bladder pain was gone. I mean, I had had surgery to try to fix this. I was up 15 to 20 times a night having to go to the bathroom, like burning. It was like an all-night bonfire in my bladder, all created by my brain. And I'm not special. I'm not unique in this way. I mean, this is just part of being a human. People just don't really know it yet.
5: Pain reprocessing therapy is a psychological technique that retrains the brain when it gets stuck in a pain signal loop.
9: Pain is a protection response, but the nervous systems of people with neuroplastic pain get stuck on high alert. They get stuck producing a response when there is no structural danger anymore, if there ever was.
14: Someone has a car accident, or they bump their head, or they have a concussion, or they had a GI virus or a COVID virus even, and the virus gets cured, the injury heals. All injuries heal from the car accident, from the head bump, from the concussion. And then, but the pain and the symptoms, sometimes brain fog or can't think straight or diarrhea or stomach pain or back pain, headache can last for months or years or even decades long after the injury. And what's happened most of the time is that the brain has learned those symptoms and they get stuck in a loop in the brain on autopilot.
5: That's Dr. Howard Schubiner, clinical professor at the Michigan State University College of Human Medicine. The pain loops that our brains create are causing neuroplastic pain. This is pain that's not being caused by any structural damage to our body. Instead, it's a method the body is using as a coping mechanism. The good news for many chronic pain sufferers is that it can be reversed. Schubiner details this journey in his new book, Unlearn Your Pain: The Science of Recovering from Chronic Pain, Fatigue, Anxiety, and Depression.
14: I had spent 18 years being a doctor. I was a full professor at a medical school. I thought I knew everything about everything, but I didn't. And I read a book by Dr. John Sarno, who a lot of people have revered or the opposite. But he had this idea that especially back pain could often be neuroplastic or generated by the brain in the absence of tissue damage. And I was intrigued. And I called him up. I went to work with him for a while. I came back and I said, gee, I wonder if this would work in my hands. I wonder if this is really real or not. And so I tried it and I started seeing people and the results were incredible. Nothing like I'd ever seen before in medicine. People recovering from oftentimes severe chronic pain and other conditions without doing anything other than understanding it in a different way, educating people, to using some simple techniques and changing their brain. It was astonishing.
5: To start on the journey of healing your pain, we first need to understand why these neural connections form. Pain is a danger signal, and all pain starts in the brain. It's your mind warning you that a part of your body isn't working properly, and you need to pay attention to it. What some people don't realize is that this pain signal can still happen even when there's no physical injury. When that happens, it's often trying to bring your attention to an emotional wound.
14: And when the brain feels endangered, either by a physical injury or by an emotional injury, and this is, again, people are like, what are you talking about? But it's true. Research shows that emotions cause the same parts of the brain to light up as does a physical injury. And when you understand that, it opens the door to understanding pain in a different way and understanding why so many people suffer with chronic pain who haven't been helped by traditional biomedical approaches or even alternative approaches.
5: It's estimated that up to 85% of chronic back pain cases don't have a clear source of injury. However, Schubiner says it's common for tests to find arthritis or a bulging disc. The doctors assume to be the problem, which leads patients down a treatment path that ultimately won't fix their pain.
14: This is extremely common. And if you just assume, oh, you've got a degenerative disc, that must be the cause of your pain. It's kind of like saying you go to the doctor and your hair's turning gray and they say, oh, that's why you're having headaches because your hair's turning gray. And you're like, well, wait a minute, doesn't that happen to everybody? And they go, well, yeah, I guess you're right. Well, the same thing happens with MRIs of shoulders and knees and backs and hips, where a lot of these findings are seen in healthy people. And so when you have pain and you go to the doctor and you get the MRI or the X-ray and they say, oh, look how bad it is, that can actually reinforce the fact that you're damaged. It can reinforce a pain, fear, pain cycle. it can make pain worse. And I've seen that thousands of times.
5: Schubiner uses two main approaches when treating patients. The first is called emotional awareness and expression therapy. It helps patients confront and process the stressful or traumatic moments in their lives that may be activating the danger signal in the brain.
14: And we've done several randomized controlled trials showing that this is very effective for actually reversing chronic pain and other conditions. We've shown that it's more effective than standard psychological therapy like cognitive behavioral therapy. So this is really beginning to change the landscape and helping people really understand that emotions are important. Emotions matter.
5: Understanding how to experience, express, and ultimately resolve disregarded emotions can help people reverse the danger signals and recover from their chronic conditions.
14: If someone is in a situation where their boss is criticizing them and minimizing them and not promoting them, or their spouse or their kids or their neighbors, things are going on in their life that are causing emotions of anger or guilt or sadness or fear. All those things can actually activate the danger signal in the brain and create real, not fake, not imaginary, real pain. And so addressing those emotions can be a powerful way of reversing the symptoms.
5: The second method he uses along with emotional awareness and expression therapy is called pain reprocessing therapy.
14: Pain reprocessing therapy is based on the idea of lowering the fear to lower the danger signal, to recognize that the pain or the other symptoms are neuroplastic, that you are going to get better, that you can do more and move more and fear it less and focus on it less. And amazingly, that can have powerful and dramatic effects. And we've shown that in several randomized controlled clinical trials.
5: Schubiner was part of a 2022 chronic back pain study that looked at how pain reprocessing therapy stood up against both usual care and placebo treatment. 151 men and women were recruited for the study, all of whom had been experiencing chronic back pain for at least 6 months. After comparing all three therapeutic options, the findings were astounding. 66% of patients who underwent pain reprocessing therapy were pain-free or nearly pain-free after treatment. That's compared to 20% of the placebo and 10% of the usual treatment groups.
14: Very few pain studies show that the majority of people actually can become pain-free. Very few pain studies have ever shown that. The Boulder Back Pain Study did show that. And most studies are out 6 months or even a year. Our follow-up data for 5 years shows that the vast majority of the people who became pain-free from chronic back pain, the back pain was there for 10 plus years. I evaluated all the people in that study, and their pain was real and significant, but the vast majority of them were still pain-free 5 years later.
5: The first step to treating neuroplastic pain is to make sure that the patients are actually experiencing neuroplastic pain.
14: First, you rule out a clear structural problem, no cancer, no inflammatory condition, no infection, no heart attack, fracture, etc. Secondly, you look for the clues that give you an understanding of what actually is going on, whereas the pain or other symptoms will turn on and off. They'll shift. It'll move. It'll be triggered by innocuous things like the wind or the weather or stress or by computer screens. And you will see this variation and this inconsistency.
5: Join us next week as we discuss the journey of pain reprocessing therapy and why other medical professionals are hesitant to adopt this approach. Schubiner's book, Unlearn Your Pain, is available now. You can find more information about Dr. Howard Schubiner, Carolyn Evans, and all of our guests on our website, radiohealthjournal.org. Our writer-producer is Kristen Farah. Our executive producer is Amira Zaveri. 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I'm Elizabeth Westfield.
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7: When thinking about our health, many of us consider our weight or mood or blood pressure, but we're often missing the most foundational part of what keeps us up and moving, our bones. 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
8: So abnormal bone microarchitecture that can lead to an increased risk of breaking bones without a lot of trauma. So, you know, when we have osteopenia and then osteoporosis, we have an increased risk of breaking bones. But even some people break bones when the bone density is normal. They just have bad microarchitecture or bone quality.
7: Jablonski is the medical director of the Orlando Health Bone Health and Osteoporosis Care Program. There are many factors that affect bone health, but the turnover cycle is at the center of our well-being.
8: Bone is living, changing, growing, you know, material. We're always building and losing bone, but we only build more than we lose when we're young. And then starting in our 20s, 30s, you know, we start to lose more than we build. At the menopause transition for women, we lose at a faster rate, and then it plateaus a little bit, but we're always losing more than we build.
7: The sharp decline in estrogen that women experience during menopause disrupts bone remodeling. In fact, up to 20% of a woman's bone loss can happen during this time. Jablonski says that while men experience the same age-related loss in their 30s, they don't experience this drastic drop later in life.
8: And that's, you know, in part because, you know, testosterone just gradually goes away. So for those men who have a clinical diagnosis of hypogonadism, meaning, you know, their testosterone is very low, or if they're on medications like for prostate cancer that, or, you know, make sure that there's no testosterone, you know, that's part of the treatment, then they are, yes, at higher risk. They have increased bone loss, just like with women. And so depending on certain lifestyle factors, genetic factors, medications, medical problems, you know, we can reach a certain peak bone density, which might be great in our 20s or might not be great. And then we start to lose and other factors start coming in. And so we may end up earlier or later or never with poor bone quality and an increased chance of breaking bones. But it's very common for that reason.
7: The U.S. Preventive Services Task Force recommends that women begin getting screened for osteoporosis at age 65. Screening is also recommended for younger women who are experiencing one or more risk factors, like menopause.
8: But right now, the guidelines are unclear about screening for men. We have clear guidelines for women about screening, although, you know, sometimes they're misunderstood. But for men with risk factors, which there are many for men, like steroid use, certain malabsorptive syndromes, inflammatory bowel disease, there's lots of reasons that men might be at higher risk. And they should be screened also. So screening and treatment of osteoporosis is not done enough, but men even less when it should be done more.
7: Jablonski says current research shows that men start to get osteoporosis about 10 years after women. So she believes the absolute latest age to start screening men is 75.
8: But again, people with risk factors, so women with risk factors really should be getting DEXA scans earlier. In my opinion, more around the time of menopause. And so, again, you could say if men have risk factors, you know, we should be screening, you know. And so we usually say over age 50, you know, is when, or if you're fracturing, if you're breaking bones. we should be thinking at least, you know, what's going on with your life, with your lifestyle. You know, it's part of the comprehensive care, you know, is thinking about, is it something we should be paying attention to?
7: For women going through menopause, Jablonski says that hormone replacement therapy is effective in slowing the rapid bone loss that's typical during this time. But overall, the best form of prevention is preparation.
8: We should be thinking about it all throughout our lives, right? Because it starts young. You know, we need to be eating a well-rounded diet, you know, proper nutrition, enough calcium, enough vitamin D, enough protein, and then exercising, right? You know, building our muscles, not under-fueling for our activity levels, you know, not aiming to be skinny, aiming to be strong. You know, these are the things we can do all throughout our lives. But, you know, we should do it when we're young, and then definitely focusing on menopausal transition. And then as we're older, you know, because fall risk starts to increase and it's very much dependent on our nutrition and our exercise, whether we're at higher risk for falling, if sarcopenia is frailty, you know, low muscle mass. And so it's considerations throughout our lifespan for sure.
7: The bone deterioration that happens with aging has always been an issue, but modern technology has introduced a new threat to our bone health, the rise of GLP medication and rapid weight loss.
8: We've known for a long time that rapid weight loss is associated with bone loss, you know, because in part it's mechanical load and in part it's maybe nutrition that's not as good. But also there's hormonal things that are hormonal factors that are involved with rapid weight loss and bone loss, increased bone turnover. But also there's a concern now with rapid weight loss that it's not just, you know, fat mass that's being lost, but that lean mass, which is, you know, made up of muscle and bone and water. But the fact that you're losing muscle may also impact the rapid loss of bone.
7: Ultimately, Jablonski says more research is needed to determine if the GLPs themselves affect our bones, but it's something to be aware of.
8: There's lots of great stuff, right? For cardiometabolic health, it's kind of life-changing, but already we're not paying enough attention to bone health. And for people who are at risk, that maybe we need to think about prevention, being proactive, like you just said, getting a DEXA scan early, really focusing on nutrition and exercise, because if we're at risk already and we don't even know about, like you said, you don't feel it, you know, we don't have symptoms, you're already at risk, and then you start a medication like this, it could just be the time that you're more susceptible, like a double whammy, where all of a sudden you might start fracturing. So really, the first sign for a lot of patients, they have osteoporosis, is starting to break bones, and that's not what we want. We want to prevent it.
7: Jablonski says one of the most effective prevention methods is exercise. While all movement is good, she says resistance training is the best option for bone health.
8: So weightlifting, you know, 2 to 3 times a week, and that's, you know, progressively increasing load so that we are getting stronger, basically, you know, and so you start where you are and then challenging yourself. You don't have to start with heavy weights, but starting where you are and then gradually increasing weight. That is good for bone health. You don't have to start with heavy weights, but starting where you are and then gradually increasing weight, that is good for bone health. And then weight-bearing exercise. And weight-bearing exercise for, you know, some people, all they can do is walk, you know, dance, you know, that kind of thing. For some people, it can be jumping. And that impact, yes, we know that bones, you know, respond to stress. And so muscles pulling on bones is stress, and impact is also stress to bones.
7: Still, Jablonski warns that this may not be enough for some people to overcome the natural rate of bone deterioration, which is why getting screened is so important. You can find more information about Dr. Christine Jablonski and all of our guests on our website, radiohealthjournal.org. Our writer-producer is Kristen Farah. I'm Greg Johnson.
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2: Medical notes this week. Electric cars are even more beneficial than initially thought. A life cycle analysis published in Science reveals that replacing a conventional combustion car with a battery electric vehicle immediately slashes greenhouse gas emissions by an average of 58% over a 16-year lifespan. While EV manufacturing is indeed energy intensive, the lower operational footprint of electric driving completely offsets those initial production emissions within just 3 years. Having a phone could be affecting your child's development. Scientists tracked over 10,000 children across 4 years to reveal a strong link between frequent daily social media use and lagging reading and vocabulary development. The longitudinal data suggests that high screen usage displaces critical time otherwise spent in engaging in higher-level reading. Also, the constant notifications impair a child's attentional control. The study is published in the Journal of Research on Adolescence. The human body generates highly specific, powerful antibodies by using probability. A study published in the journal Cell tracked thousands of mutated B cells in mice to figure out how the immune system always creates the best antibody structure. The researchers discovered that individual B cell mutations are essentially random, but by repeating this trial and error process millions of times, the body consistently selects for accessible, high-affinity mutations. This gives scientists crucial insights for designing universal vaccines against rapidly mutating viruses like HIV and influenza. And finally, will humans ever be able to regrow limbs? Unlike salamanders, humans cannot naturally regenerate lost limbs, but a key molecular discovery could narrow that gap. A study published in Bone identified a specific protein that can trigger complex tissue regeneration in non-healing wounds. It successfully regenerated a complete finger joint along with cartilage, ligaments, and tendons in mice. And that's Medical Notes this week. I'm Mayon Vasta Betancourt.
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My friends, the weekend is here. It's Pumpkin Fest weekend, Oktoberfest going on. I'll talk to you Monday on the Steck Show. Fact one of the day, dad joke, number of the day. Brain tease for you. Here's one to ponder on for the weekend. They say one in four motorists have this in common during the morning commute. What do you think it is? I'll let you know at 7:10 Monday morning. It's the Steck Show, weekday mornings, 5 to 9 on 104.9 The Wolf. Have

0: Got a smart speaker? 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
1: All right, we're back. The laundry's still there. The dishes still need to be done. 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

My friends, the weekend is here. It's Pumpkin Fest weekend, Oktoberfest going on. I'll talk to you Monday on the Steck Show. Factoid of the day, dad joke, number of the day. Brain tease for you. Here's one to ponder on for the weekend. They say 1 in 4 motorists have this in common during the morning commute. What do you think it is? I'll let you know at 7:10 Monday morning. 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

Santa sky. 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London, Paris, paradise. But ain't got much memory of the scenes, come to think I missed them all.

Speaking of the coast, remember Pfeiffer Beach, you and me. That sunset, cliffs by the sea, and the night rolled in. And you still talk about that moon that I can't recall, but God, I saw.

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1: 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It's Pumpkin Fest weekend, Oktoberfest going on. I'll talk to you Monday on the Steck Show. 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Here's one to ponder on for the weekend. They say 1 in 4 motorists have this in common during the morning commute. What do you think it is? 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

My friends, the weekend is here. It's Pumpkin Fest weekend, Oktoberfest going on. I'll talk to you Monday on the Steck Show. Factoid of the day, dad joke, number of the day. Brain tease for you. Here's one to ponder on for the weekend. They say 1 in 4 motorists have this in common during the morning commute. What do you think it is? I'll let you know at 7:10 Monday morning. It's the Steck Show, weekday mornings, 5 to 9, on 104.9 The Wolf. Have yourself a good weekend.

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day, Potts Farm was a place to go. 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Y'all ain't listening.

prophecy. You've seen your first pumpkin patch post. Someone has already complained about the weather. And somebody's putting up Christmas decorations way too early. Oh yeah, it's fall. Number one for New Country, 104.9 The Wolf.

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13: 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It was built over time by individuals that were committed right here in the heart of Illinois that care about the work, and they want to do the work the right way the first time, which is absolutely critical. 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

My friends, the weekend is here. It's Pumpkin Fest weekend, Oktoberfest going on. I'll talk to you Monday on the Steck Show. 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Here's one to ponder on for the weekend. They say 1 in 4 motorists have this in common during the morning commute. What do you think it is? I'll let you know at 7:10 Monday morning. It's the Steck Show, weekday mornings 5 to 9 on 104.9 The Wolf. Have yourself a good weekend.

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